force him to move. Appear at points which the enemy must hasten to defend. March swiftly to places where you are not expected. An army may march great distances without distress if it marches through country where the enemy is not. You can be sure of succeeding in your attacks if you only attack places which are undefended. You can ensure the safety of your defense if you only hold positions that cannot be attacked. Hence, the general is skillful in attack whose opponent does not know what to defend, and he is skillful in defense whose opponent does not know what to attack. Oh, divine art of subtlety and secrecy! Through you we learn to be invisible, through you inaudible, and hence we can hold the enemy's fate in our hands. You may advance and be absolutely irresistible if you make for the enemy's weak points. You may retire and be safe from pursuit if your movements are more rapid than those of the enemy. If we wish to fight, the enemy can be forced to an engagement, even though he be sheltered behind a high rampart and a deep ditch. All we need do is attack some other place that he will be obliged to relieve. If we do not wish to fight, we can prevent the enemy from engaging us, even though the lines of our encampment be merely traced out on the ground. All we need do. All we need do.

we need to do is throw some. All we need to do is throw some. All we need to do is throw some. All we need to do is throw some. All we need to do is throw some. All we need to do is throw some. All we need to do is throw some. All we need to do.

I am an academic too, but in the College of Emotional Engineering. I do a lot with media and conditioning, and mostly that involves making up stories, or more accurately, fictions, that convince our people they're happy. I know how it all works from the rancid core outwards. Please, stay with me as I reveal my world piece by rot.

training teachers like me is high risk. They have to be educated to do their job, but they mustn't be educated enough that they start to question how things are done. The tendency towards doubt must be neutralized. If not, the result is self-loathing, antisocial behavior, and ultimately, the penal system.

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Implement real-time adaptive processing where external stimuli, e.g. temperature, movement, or external audio input, alter the sonic output. 5. Allow it to evolve. Set up a self-generating patch where the system continuously learns and modifies its own behavior based on past performances. Serving suggestion, turn your own brain activity into an evolving ambient drone piece. Use muscle tension to trigger sound effects in an experimental live performance. Create an audio entity that listens, learns, and responds in real time.

0: mean, the normal thing to do is kind of like yell into it there if you might see an echo, and I've never heard an echo come out of that thing, you know, at all. That's one of the first things I noticed about it. As usual, I brought dogs with me. They wouldn't go anywhere near the damn thing, and I went back to the Suburban and hung out over there, so it was kind of a... I can't, if I try to bring them down a leash, they'll just dig their feet in. They do not want to go anywhere near the hole. I don't know.
1: Well, you've got miles and miles of...
0: I'm measuring it by feet. I convert feet to yards, so I don't know how many miles that is. I think that's a fair number of miles, so.
1: Well, 5,280 feet is a mile, so you really think you've got 80,000?
0: Yeah, I get the line 5,000 yards in school. And so I've gone through that many.
1: Well, you have got a hole then that goes... Well, you know, you can't say the center of the earth, but you've got a hole that goes miles and miles and miles into the earth. I would think a university would be out there, boom, just like that.
0: Well, my wife does work for a local university here, and, you know, we've been talking to them about it. One of the things they find it quite incredible that I've let that much time into the ground, but that's what I've been doing.
1: Have you ever thought of winding it all back up again?
0: Well, when I let up the first 1,500 yards of line, I reeled all of that back in. And I wanted to know if I hit water down there. I thought, that's a lot of feet.
1: You bet.
0: That's 4,500 feet of line. Did I hit water? So I sent down a roll of lifesavers.
1: Lifesavers?
0: Yeah, so when it hits the water, the lifesavers will dissolve.
1: I see. So very smart.
0: So it's an old shark fisherman trick there. We used to send our bait out on a balloon attached to a roll of lifesavers. The bait would go out into the ocean on the tide.
1: Yeah.
0: And then eventually the lifesavers would melt and the bait would fall to the bottom. You couldn't cast a big old mackerel out there that far, so.
1: Good. You got any guesses?
0: I have no idea. I could have been a mine shaft. But the thing about it is the surface part of it could be very well cared for. It's also a very lovely wall around it.
1: All right, tell me about the nature of the side of the wall. In other words, you must be able to look down far enough at least to examine the side of the wall.
0: Sure. It's stone for about 15 feet down. And then after that, soil, dirt, and further down rock. I can only see to the extent of really powerful flashlight and front halogen lights out there to try to get a better look down there, but the visibility really isn't there. You cannot see much after a while. But it's a retaining wall. It's about a 3.5 foot retaining wall, and it goes down about 15 feet, and then it's...
1: Well, I'll tell you this much. No matter how powerful a light, and I was even thinking about a laser, when you're talking about 80,000 feet, forget it.
0: Well, they should have some technology that can give me an idea of how to do this thing. I mean, obviously, the old fishing line method is only going to go

0: I wouldn't know about that either.
1: Or, you know, what kind of pressures we're dealing with. These are things that, you know, are totally beyond my grasp in terms of, you know, knowledge about these things. But
0: do you own this property?
1: It's our property, yeah.

So, I don't like to.

0: take up the child's body, comes to the boy that will be here. He stole all the gifts of the boy. That's it. And that's it. Oh, one who loves to go, one who loves to mourn. That is good. That is spiritual. That is awesome.
1: Thank you.

0: the story that is still very imperfectly known. A couple of hundred years ago, man possessed the history of little more than the last 3,000 years. What happened before that time was a matter of legend and speculation over a large part of the civilized world.
1: It was believed and thought that the world had been created suddenly. In 4004 BC, though authorities differed as to whether this had occurred in the spring or autumn of that year, this fantastically precise misconception was based upon a too literal interpretation of the Hebrew Bible and upon rather arbitrary theological assumptions connected therewith. Such ideas have long since been abandoned by religious teachers, and it is universally recognized that the universe in which we live has to all appearances existed for an enormous period of time, and possibly for endless time. Of course, there may be deceptions of these appearances, as a room may be made to seem endless by putting mirrors facing each other either end. But that the universe in which we live has existed only for 6 or 7 thousand years may be regarded as an altogether exploded idea. The Earth, as everybody knows nowadays, is a sphere, flatly compressed, or

the sun in a slightly distorted and slowly variable polar path and year. Its distance from the sun varies between 91.5 million and its nearest

distance is 125 and 250 yards to the south. All down and about these huggies, there would be emptiness until you came to Mars, 175 feet beyond Earth. Jupiter nearly a mile away, a foot in diameter. Saturn a little smaller, 2 miles off. Uranus 4 miles off, and Neptune 6 miles off. Then, nothingness. And nothingness except for small particles and drifting scraps of attenuated vapor for thousands of miles. The nearest star to Earth on this scale would be 40,000 miles away. These figures will serve, perhaps, to give one some conception of the immense emptiness of space.

What is electricity? Some questions we may answer since the discovery of electrons. What is matter? What is an electric charge? What is an electric current? The difference between a continuous and an alternating current. What is magnetism? The ether of space. What is light? Discovery of a missing link.

Take back their projections and take the opposites within themselves, there will be a

Altitude velocity light.

0: Yes, he can. Go, he can.
1: You getting your steer now on the O2?
0: Can. Might be.
1: No, that's data.
2: We've got the high
3: end. Well, why don't we read it up to him and that'll serve both purposes.
2: All right.
3: Both have entered, as well as once you tell him what speed you want in the checklist.
2: Okay,
1: we've got more of a problem.
2: Okay,
1: listen, you guys. We pulled up the fuel cell 1 and 2 pressure.
2: We lost O2 tank 2 pressure.
3: You want to look at it?
2: And temperature.
1: Okay.
2: Stand by, they got a problem.
0: Roger, man, be under hold.
1: Negative flight.
2: I
4: believe the crew reported.
0: We got a main B underhold.
1: Okay, flight, we've got some instrumentation sites. Let me add them up.
4: Roger.
3: Okay, stand by. There's Dane, we're looking at it.

Here is the famous opening proposition. The world is everything that is the case. Well, what should we think about that? Well, clearly the world is not everything that's not the case. Right? Things that are not the case are not part of the world, I guess. So there's a sense in which the world is everything that is in the case. The world is everything that is the case sounds sort of trivially true. But we would like to hear a bit more. Right? We would like Wittgenstein to explain what he means by this. And luckily he does. Here is 1.1, which definitely explains to some extent what proposition 1 is supposed to mean. The world is the totality of facts, not of things. Ah, so when Wittgenstein tells us that the world is everything that is the case, what he means is that the world is the totality of facts, not of things. Well, why does he

So suppose that we take the second option first. The world is the totality of things. Right? Then one could think that in order to sort of describe the world, we have to be given a list of things, of all the things that there are. So we might say something like, well, there is this green pencil, and there is Victor Gijsbers, and there is this bust of Nietzsche, and so on and so forth, right? And we tell all these, give a list of all the objects and all the things in the world. And then at the end we say, well, I'm

Is that a full description of the world? Does that determine everything that is the case? Well, no, Wittgenstein can say, it doesn't determine that at all. But knowing that I exist, and knowing that this bust of Nietzsche exists, doesn't tell you anything about sort of the relationships between me and this bust. Right now, it's true that I am holding the bust of Nietzsche. So just...

yeah, I mean, because everyone, not necessarily has one, but I mean, I think when the Led Zeppelin came, they were like, so much. I mean, they weren't bustling, but they were so. I mean, and almost every band in the country of Australia, I've been told, has gone through this. But that was with the other governments. Reputations of the bands are concerned. As far as hospitality, you're known as the most inhospitable country to visit. I mean, not the people I'm going to talk about, but we're talking about them officially. Do you have any idea why your group particularly lasted?

0: no fights between the band or not?
1: Yeah, yeah. We all have little sort of disagreements. We haven't had any violence since 1965, haven't we?
0: What happened in 1965?
1: Isn't that the chicken? Someone stole someone's chicken sandwich, that was the last fight.

and, and, and, and, and, and, and, and, and, and, and, and, and, and, and, and, and, and, and, and, and, and, and, and, and, and, and, and, and, and, and, and, and, and, and, and, and, and, and, and, and, and, and, and, and, and, and, and, and, and, and, and, and, and, and, and, and, and, and, and, and, and, and, and, and, and, and, and, and, and, and, and, and, and, and, and, and, and, and, and, and, and, and, and, and, and, and, and, and, and, and, and, and, and, and, and, and, and, and, and, and, and, and, and, and, and, and, and, and, and, and, and, and, and, and, and, and, and, and, and, and, and, and, and, and, and, and, and, and, and, and, and, and, and, and, and, and, and, and, and, and, and, and, and, and, and, and, and, and, and, and, and, and, and, and, and, and, and, and, and, and, and, and, and, and, and, and, and, and, and, and, and, and, and, and, and, and, and, and, and, and, and, and, and, and, and, and, and, and,

Imagine the corinium to be a vast space, and the neural activity as small yellow marbles, or sims, bouncing around continuously like the ion pulses flowing from cell to cell. They have a lot of freedom, but they are constrained by larger objects, and so they prefer certain pathways, like the neural activity. But what are these obstacles? Imagine the marbles to be magnetic. Sometimes they stick together. We could call these groups symbols, like the groups of brain cells that form more or less stable structures and that fire together most of the time. It looks like the symbols are stationary and determine the direction of the marbles. But if you could speed up the film, you would see the symbols move themselves, pushed by many sims going in approximately the same direction. They even seem to interact with each other. Suppose the marbles are shut in according to conditions from our sense. For instance, if there is a green light, the amount of marbles from there increases. We might draw causal connections between the light and the movement inside the corinium. It seems the symbols do not like green light. When the light is off again, something of the situation before remains visible in the arrangement of the symbol. The symbol remembers the light. Of course, in reality, the green light doesn't interact directly with brain cells, but through the eye. The pulse of ions that goes through the optic nerve and enters the brain initiates a complex process of symbol forming. In the end, a pulse returns to the muscles of the mouth and tongue. Together they say, I see a green light. This we call consciousness, the ability to perceive, to then mirror this perception in the structures of the brain, and to be able to express this to the world. Who shoves whom around inside the corinium? Are the symbols shoving around the activities in the cell, or are the cells manipulating the symbols? Is it the interaction of the symbols that brings, or is maybe consciousness above all of this directly?

0: can't predict ourselves. We can't say what we're going to do. But we do know that we have certain kinds of desires. We're familiar with ourselves. We're very familiar with ourselves. And so the best way of explaining our own
1: behavior is to
0: talk about things that we don't really understand, but we just have experienced over and over again. And these things are our desires. And so instead of really knowing where choices come from, we just attribute them to these unexplained things that are too complex for us to figure out, called desires. And we just say, well, I wanted to do this. And we never analyze where the desires came from or what the desires really are and how they interact. But if you look carefully enough, you would find that all of these desires come from, all of these actions come from clear interaction of very many tiny parts all adding up. It's much more efficient for brains to operate without knowing how they operate. So the sensations that we have are not those of accuracy about where our feelings come from, because that's not evolutionarily important. To know where our ideas come from doesn't matter, as long as they work well in the universe. And for us to try to penetrate that opaque region is very difficult. So I feel that free will is a grand illusion, and it's very useful. It's good for survival. It's good to think that you have free will. It helps you explain your own behavior. It helps you explain the behavior of other people. Because your perceptual net is not fine-grained enough to understand it in detail. So a coarse-grained explanation

That's what's up, that's what's up, that's what's up, that's what's up, that's what's up, that's what's up, that's what's up, that's what's up, that's what's up, that's what's up, that's what's up, that's what's up, that's what's up, that's what's up, that's what's up, that's what's up, that's what's up, that's what's up, that's what's up, that's what's up, that's what's up, that's what's up, that's what's up, that's what's up, that's what's up, that's what's up, that's what's up, that's what's up, that's what's up, that's what's up, that's what's up, that's what's up, that's what's up, that's what's up, that's what's up, that's what's up, that's what's up, that's what's up, that's what's up, that's what's up, that's what's up, that's what's up, that's what's up, that's what's up, that's what's up, that's what's up, that's what's up, that's what's up, that's what's up, that's what's up, that's what's up, that's what's up, that's what's up, that's what's up, that's what's up, that's what's up, that's what's up, that's what's up, that's what's up, that's what's up, that's what's up, that's what's up, that's what's up,

That's what's up.

It's like a curse weighing on an entire landscape. And whoever goes too deep into this has his share of that curse. So we are cursed with what we are doing here. It's a land that God, if he exists, has created in anger. It's the only land where creation is unfinished yet. Taking a close look at what's around us, there is some sort of a harmony. It is the harmony of overwhelming and collective murder. And we, in comparison to the articulate vileness and baseness and obscenity of all this jungle, we, in comparison to that enormous articulation, we only sound and look like badly pronounced and half-finished sentences out of a stupid suburban novel, a cheap novel. And we have to become humble in front of this overwhelming

esa opa.

del medio.

My mother just did not want me to know what was going on. And I remember going to school. Everybody was coming up to me, all these kids. You know, are they going to come back? Are they going to come back? A boy came up to me and he said, I am so sorry that your father's going to die. I had to leave. I had to go home. I couldn't stay at school. All of my mother's good friends were all downstairs around our coffee table, and Father Rich from our church was there. He was administering communion. And ran past all these women, slammed the door, and ran out. And my mother came out after me. She's crying, and she said to me, they are going to figure out how to get back. Between them and Mission Control, they will figure out a way to get back.

Thank you.

get the combinations of these five to rise to 100% for everyone. And there are not more than five primary colors. There are not more than five musical notes. Yet the combinations of these five to rise to 100% for everyone. There are not more than five more than five musical notes. Yet the combinations of these five to rise to 100% for everyone. There are not more than five primary colors, blue, yellow, red, white, and black. Yet in combination of notes, more than five musical notes, more than five musical notes, more than five musical notes, more than five musical notes, more than five musical notes, more than five musical notes, more than five musical notes, more than five musical notes, more than five musical notes, more than five musical notes, more than five musical notes, more than five musical notes, more than five musical notes, more than five musical notes, more than five musical notes, more than five musical notes, more than five musical notes, more than five musical notes, more than five musical notes, more than five musical notes, more than five musical notes, more than five musical notes, more than five musical notes, more than five musical notes, more than five musical notes, more than five musical notes, more than five musical notes. There are not more than five musical notes. There are not more than five musical notes. There are not more than five musical notes. There are not more than five musical notes. There are not more than five musical notes. There are not more than five musical notes. There are not more than five musical notes. There are not more than five musical notes. There are not more than five musical notes. There are not more than five musical notes. There are not more than five musical notes. There are not more than five musical notes. There are not more than five musical notes. There are not more than five musical notes. There are not more than five musical notes. There are not more than five musical notes. There are not more than five musical notes. There are not more than five musical notes. There are not more than five musical notes. There are not more than five musical notes. There are not more than five musical notes.

run away. Make the romance away quickly, friend of man, some all sorts of funeral, the inside and back to fighting, born to the audience, and miracle, and life to life, you betray, take up a race of romance, now overtaken, fighting, born to the sanctuary, born to the outside, to the victory.

0: you said 1,600 feet?
1: That's what they said, yeah. 1,640 feet, it says, with current technology.
0: Wow. All right. Thank you very much for that information. So already, we now learn that you may have a Guinness qualifying hole there, no question about it. But I want to know, inquiring minds want to know, I would think even if we just had somebody lowered past the 1,600 foot mark to see what's down there.
2: That would be cool, but it wouldn't be me.
0: You wouldn't do it.
2: I wouldn't go down and
0: at least not while you're still alive.
2: No, yeah, then I will, you know, but with time being, no.

nor the fact that in nature there are predators. I believe the common denominator of the universe is not harmony, but chaos, hostility, and murder.

0: it's not a brisk.
1: It's not very brisk.
0: It's, perhaps you could say it's a drone, but it doesn't really look like a drone. It's dark. It's under the cloud, or it's projecting on this other cloud. And I have absolutely no idea why the picture she took didn't show what she saw.

Ashes can form the alpine cells, form a picture of the phenomenon. And the phenomenon, it used to be pretty simple. I mean, it used to be flying saucers. Come on. You know, occasionally some robot would come out. And now we have to deal with, a crisis. We have to deal with injuries. We have to deal with complex physiological situations, occasionally death. And then we have to deal with good pictures that don't show anything, and sometimes in combination. So if

They're safe in the sense that we have the situation stabilized now, we think. And we have to continue to keep the situation that way.

dream of living the life that you are actually living today, that would be within the infinite multiplicity of choices you would have, of playing that you weren't God. Because the whole nature of the Godhead, according to this idea, is to play that he's not. The first thing he says to himself is, man, get lost.

gets no one else's. There is 3% that we will count up. Feel so personal that they repeat the movie in them. Screaming and was so really popular, fast that he did back on the circumstances, and he was like,

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1: They took it all away.

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0: terrible song. You win. I remember. It was my party.
1: How much did you say? 50 million?
2: 100 at least.
3: Wow.
2: That's what I call a sale. What a contract.
4: He saved our entire division for stroke.
1: Yes, Ed. Yes, let's. Drake Alder, sales manager, Albany Tech International Technology UK division, our savior.
4: The bastards.
5: Charles, that's outrageous. This is his part.
1: Will he make a speech?
2: Try to stop him. Modesty isn't Ray's style. If he had his way, they'd throw the MD to Calder's, crown him, and change our name to Calder International. And we'd all abase ourselves before his throne.
5: Hail Caesar.
2: Hail Hitler.

0: Who's that girl?
1: What the?
0: Beside the door by herself. Blonde hair pulled back in a red beard. White beak, sexy red face.
1: Oh, yeah, I see her.
0: 20.
1: Lady.
0: Who is she?
1: I've never seen her before.
0: Blue, grey eyes watching.
1: Why would she be watching you?
0: How the hell should I know?
2: Cheers, then.
3: To Ray Calder.
2: As Manta Ray of Albany.
0: You listening now, Jack?
1: I'm listening, Ray. You're the center of attention.
2: I don't know how his eyes flick, flick, here, there, now on that person, now on you.
4: And here, sometimes when you
5: look... Now listening to NBC Space Radio.
2: Lucky you.
5: Yeah,
2: isn't he piercing there?
3: God help us.
2: Staring up your imagination.
5: Good.
2: Here,
0: 18 is it. Red dress, white skin.
2: Ray.
0: Now she's smiling. She's smiling at me. Do I know her?
2: Ray.
0: I never forget a voice.
2: All right. Don't get obsessed.
0: Why not? My obsessions are why we're here tonight. Why you're here.
2: Of course, Ray. I appreciate it.
0: So go and find out who she is.
4: But you clown.
0: Yeah, he's
4: but
0: bringing her out.
4: But he's so tall.
2: He's an egomaniac.
4: He's chicken. Remember when he sat in that chair?
2: The poor sod had always been fiddling with the expenses.
4: He ordered that, didn't he? Did you really make the money that way? It was such a glory. Yeah, all night. And not that fucking bastard. How could he really have gotten
1: what conscience?
2: Ray Cooler will stop at nothing to get control. If I was the MD, I'd barricade myself in with barbed wire.
0: Paladin! Are you happy?
2: Ray! Oh, yes, very.
4: Happy, thank you, Mr. Cooler.
0: You have plenty to drink.
4: Oh.
0: Something to drink too, eh?
2: I'll say.
0: You've been promoted. This afternoon, now I'm sales director.
4: Oh, congratulations.
0: A reward for service and friends. That was fun.
2: Jungle drum, Ray.
0: This is a jungle. Don't you think so, Anna?
4: It's certainly full of money.
0: Yes. I've never been given.
2: Ray, have a word.
0: Excuse me.
4: If you did, darling, you'll take it back to you now. It'll be Matt Guest all over again, and I shall cry.
0: Well, Jerry, I can imagine how many people are thinking to get rid of them or remove their teeth.
2: But here's your...
0: Their name is Sophie. She joined the cashiers. Kind of weak. But a father feet comes in, uncertain. Look at his point for the door. And she doesn't know whether to stay or run. But it means nothing.
2: Nobody knows.
0: I gave you an order.
2: There's nobody to
0: I'm doing

but it doesn't work in every case. There isn't even the old pretense of democracy anymore. If you resist, you risk either being exiled to Iceland or banished to live with feral savages on reserves in America's far-flung places. The real world cloaks itself in a global system of ruthless nannying. Happiness and contentment are enforced at the threat of physical violence. The state arranges us according to a biologically determined caste system. Sex is now a compulsory recreation, and the idea that children might be born to a human mother is just appallingly embarrassing.

0: that a computer cannot really think unless it knows how to cry. And you say that's a very, very deep issue. Unfortunately, many AI workers at this time are unwilling for various reasons to take this sort of point seriously, but in some ways those AI workers are right. It is a little premature to think about computers crying. But isn't it like saying, well, we've got the atoms, we know if we put them together they might make a big bang, but it's very premature to think about atomic war, etc.
1: Well, if one could see very clearly that something bad was going to come of computers having emotions, then maybe it would be bad. But the way I look at artificial intelligence is that it's trying to understand what the mind is and not trying to replace anybody by anything. And if it turns out that, I don't believe that we're likely to create a machine that has our kinds of emotions or intelligence. I don't think that's going to happen for an awful long time.
0: For an awful long time, but you do think it is possible.
1: It might happen, you know.
0: So at the moment you do think it's possible, and at the moment you're working really at the goal that has to do with that, shouldn't you start thinking about the moral aspects?
1: Moral for who?
0: Well, it's couldn't you call it play God, Frankenstein, creating?
1: Well, supposing that the creatures that we create are very moral creatures, then it might be best for the world.
0: Suppose, but that is a starting point.
1: Well, all I mean is, how do I know? I don't know anything about what would happen.

and neither did the people who invented the car. How did they know that there was going to be a terrible parking problem when, you know, on Beacon Hill where I live? I mean, they didn't think about that. They didn't think it was going to make life inconvenient for me and make me park every day more than a mile away from where I live. The people who invented the car weren't worried about problems of people that were going to take place 80 or 90 years later. All they did was they said, we want to be able to move from here to there without using horses. And they didn't know that it was going to create gigantic economic problems having to do with oil and so forth. Mm-hmm. Are you going to blame them? I mean, you might say, well, this is going to get out of hand. Well, who says it's going to get out of hand? Who says that we're going to have robots suddenly proliferating all over the place? We might. But even if we did, maybe that would be better. Maybe it would be better for the Earth to have. I mean, maybe it would be better if the human race, instead of transmitting itself forward by means of biology, transmitted itself forward by means of artificial creation and left as its successors to these beings. How do I know? If such a thing happened. I mean, all I'm saying is I'm not convinced that the human race is the most important thing in the world, and I think we can't control what's going to happen in the future. We want things to be good, but on the other hand, we aren't so good ourselves. We're no angels. If there were creatures that were more moral and more good than us, wouldn't we wish them to have the future rather than us? If it turns out that the creatures that we created were creative and very, very altruistic and gentle beings, and we are people who go around killing each other all the time and having wars, wouldn't it be better if the altruistic beings just survived and we didn't?

What are those atomic facts? The answer is that Wittgenstein will not tell us, and that Wittgenstein doesn't claim that he knows what the atomic facts are. And this is a surprising but important feature of the Tractatus. Wittgenstein is going to set up an ontology which contains the basic atomic facts, and which also is going to contain simple things, or the most basic things that there are in the universe. But he's never going to tell us what they are, and he doesn't know what they are, and he doesn't claim he can know what they are. He claims to know that they must exist. They must exist because that is required by the nature of language and the nature of the world. If the world is something we can talk about with language, and we can, then the world must be like this, and language must be like that. There must be atomic facts, there must be these basic simple things.

travel forever.

Recipe 7. The catastrophic chain reaction. A sound so unstable it literally consumes itself. Perfect for chaotic noise performances and sonic destruction. Ingredients. Base ingredient, no input mixing feedback. Seasoning. Dynamic overdrive and unpredictably mapped MIDI controllers. Cooking method. Recursive entropy loops. Instructions. 1. Create a no input feedback system. Plug a mixing board's output back into its input and manipulate EQ gain to sculpt feedback tones. 2. Introduce reactive overdrive. Route the output into a distortion unit with envelope followers that increase distortion as the volume rises, forcing the sound to eat itself. 3. Automate decay failure. Use a compressor with an extreme ratio but invert the attack release mapping, causing the sound to unpredictably swell and vanish. 4. Add random control layers. Use a generative MIDI sequencer to dynamically alter effects chains at random intervals so the system constantly reinvents itself. 5. Let it implode. Introduce a slow pitch shifting delay with an infinitely rising or falling glissando like shepherd tones so the sound continuously spirals into oblivion. Using live noise performances where the audience's physical presence affects the feedback loop. Sample short bursts into a glitch-heavy techno track for controlled chaos. Record and slow it down 1000% to create

of the sound that it was shattered to, so the sound continuously spiral key to oblivion. Using rivals and differences where the audience's physical presence affects the feedback loop, sound the short bursts into a bridge-heavy type.

Final note, becoming a sonic chef. 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These recipes are just a starting point. Once you get comfortable, start improvising your own unique flavors by swapping out techniques.

For it is the soldier's disposition to offer an obstinate resistance when surrounded, to fight hard when he cannot help himself, and to obey promptly when he has fallen into danger. We cannot enter into alliance with neighboring princes until we are acquainted with their designs. We are not fit to lead an army on the march, unless we are familiar with the face of the country, its mountains and forests, its pitfalls and precipices, its marshes and swamps. We shall be unable to turn natural advantages to account, unless we make use of local guides. To be ignored of any one of the following four or five principles does not befit a warlike prince. When a warlike prince attacks a powerful state, his generalship shows itself in preventing the concentration of the enemy's forces. He overawes his opponents, and their allies are prevented from joining against him. Hence, he does not strive to ally himself with all and sundry, nor does he foster the power of other states. He carries out his own secret designs, keeping his antagonists in awe. Thus, he is able to capture their cities and overthrow their kingdoms. Bestow rewards without regard to rule, issue orders without regard to previous arrangements, and you will be able to handle a whole army as though you had to do with but a single man. Confront your soldiers with the deed itself. Never let them know your design. When the outlook is bright, bring it before their eyes, but tell them nothing when the situation is gloomy. Place your army in deadly peril and it will survive. Plunge it into desperate straits and it will come off in safety. For it is precisely when a force has fallen into harm's way that it is capable of striking a blow for victory. Success in warfare is gained by carefully accommodating ourselves to the enemy's purpose. By persistently hanging on the enemy's flank, we shall succeed in the long run in killing ourselves to the enemy's purpose. By persistently hanging on the enemy's flank, we shall consistently hanging on the enemy's flank. We shall consistently hanging on the enemy's flank. We shall consistently hanging on the enemy's flank. We shall succeed in the long run in killing the commander and consistently hanging on the enemy's flank. We shall succeed in the long run in killing the commander and consistently hanging on the enemy's flank. We shall succeed in the long run in killing the commander and consistently hanging on the enemy's flank. We shall succeed in his purpose. By persistently hanging on the enemy, we accommodate ourselves to the enemy's purpose. By persistently hanging on the enemy's flank, we shall succeed in the long run in killing the commander-in-chief. This is called ability to accomplish a thing by sheer cunning. On the day that you take up your command, block the frontier passes, destroyedly accommodating ourselves to the enemy's purpose. By persistently hanging on the enemy, plunge it into desperate straits, and it will come off in safety. For it is precisely when a force has fallen.

sudden they saw one rabbit hurrying along. All of a sudden they saw.

Music keeps me in this loop. Music.

0: Could be worse. A woman could cut off your penis while you're sleeping, toss it out the window if you open the car. There's always that. You know, it's just, you buy furniture and tell yourself, that's it, that's it, that sofa. And then whatever else happens, I got that sofa coming. And I had all I had was there. It was very decent. A wardrobe that was getting very respectable. Clothes. I mean, complete.
1: Shit, man, now it's all gone.
0: All gone.
2: Okay.
1: What a duvet is.
0: Come here.
1: It's a blanket.
0: Like,
1: guys like you and I know what the bay is. It's essential to our survival, and the hunter-gatherer essential to our... No. What are we doing?
0: Consumers.
1: Right. You're consumers. You're byproducts of the lifestyle obsession. Murder, crime, poverty, these things are not so bad. Concerns me. Celebrity magazines, television, 500 channels, some guy's name on my own. Rogaine, Viagra, Lestra, Martha Stewart. Fuck Martha Stewart. Martha's polishing the brass on the Titanic. It's all going down, man. Fuck off with your sofa units and slim green stripe pattern. I say, never be complete. I say, stop being perfect. I say, look, let's evolve. Chips fall where they may. That's me. I could be wrong. Maybe it's a terrible tragedy.
0: This is not tragic.
1: Well, you did lose a lot of versatile solutions to modern life.
0: Fuck your life. I don't want to. My insurance is probably going to cover it. What?
1: Things you own end up owning. Do what you like.

0: It makes me look at people slightly differently, maybe. Makes me feel differently about what's going on inside people. It makes me sometimes maybe feel more empathy and sometimes less empathy. It's a funny thing. I think when you take a view of people that sees them as built up of billions and billions of parts that they know nothing of, in a way you feel sorry for them, that they don't understand how they work. But in another way you feel that that they are more mechanical than they think they are. And there's a sort of a helplessness, and that nobody can help what they're doing. And on one level you feel, well, then you feel sorry for them because they're helpless, they can't help it. And on another level you feel that there's nothing there to feel sorry for.
1: So what about yourself?
2: Because you must have those same feelings about yourself.
0: Sure, yeah, I watch my own decisions and I feel sometimes as if decisions come from parts of me that I realize are not under what I would call my control. I realize that my own self is really not under my control. I look at more what I prefer in life, my tastes, my interests, my aesthetic preferences. And I know that those things come from places that I certainly don't decide upon. I am just a victim of my brain. But I have to live with that. I'm a victim of my brain in that I can't play music as well as I would like to be able to. But I don't know. It's a very complex thing. I think being a good human being seems to be the much more deep thing in life than being able to explain human beings. But still, trying to explain them is a

highest level, what really matters is the way things are organized, the patterns that things form. And at the low level, there isn't enough material to make a pattern. You have one neuron either on or off. That's not a pattern. But at a high level, when there are large numbers of things involved, they can form large mosaics of activity. And what really matters is

altered states of consciousness. It's not just a celebration of hedonism, peace, love, unity, and respect. Again, unity, it's a sense of oneness, togetherness, transcending the self. And here's the weirdest place of all, which is war. War is hell, of course, but many journalists, when they serve with the men and women down in the trenches, they find that actually war unites people like nothing else, and it gives warriors experiences that they cherish for the rest of their lives. There's an extraordinary book by Glenn Gray, who served in the American Army in World War II, in D-Day, and came back and wrote a book. He wrote a book in which he interviewed many other veterans, and he described the experience of communal effort in battle.

passes insensibly into a we, me becomes our, and individual fate loses its central importance. If bees could speak, I think this is the sort of thing that they would say. So it's because of these experiences, they're so ubiquitous, you find them all over the world, across the eons, it's as though we were designed to be able to lose ourselves. At very least, there's something in our minds that makes it easy to do so. This is what led me to formulate what I've called the hive psychology hypothesis. It's a hypothesis. But my claim is that human nature, and this part's a metaphor, not a hypothesis. Human nature is 90% bee, 90% chimp, 10% bee. That's the metaphor. The idea is that most of our sociality is strategic or selfish. When you read books on human nature and our evolution, we're invariably compared to other animals, and the author will trace out kin selection, reciprocal altruism. So we're able to cooperate as other animals are, but it's ultimately for our own benefit, just like chimpanzees. But we have the ability to forget our self-interest and lose ourselves in something larger than ourselves, like bees. And my claim here is that we are like bees, in part because we went through a parallel process of evolution as bees did, namely a long period of group versus group competition, which chimps didn't really go through, or our primate ancestors didn't go through, but group-selected species do.

0: shoulder.
1: Cap down the hole. Listen to the cap scream as it goes down. It's horrible. I don't know about people who do that, throw down a cap. Oh, man. And you hear the echo sort of going down. I'm not for that at all.

0: Mel, here comes some more people. First time caller line, you're on the air with Mel. Take the hold.
1: Art, why don't you have somebody, I know you're connected with somebody that's got radar available. Radar would be the way to go find out the depth.
0: Well, would radar go down a hole
1: absolutely
0: without hitting
1: the
0: side?
1: You need a fancy radar to do it.
0: You mean like a, what about sonar?
1: No, I guess old sonar you can use because you don't have anything for the medium to go through, like underwater for sonar.
0: Yeah.
1: But radar would definitely work.
0: In other words,
1: I'm curious if he'd call it government agency somehow.
0: But wouldn't radar return a hit from the sides of the hole and walk around that hole?
1: No. Nearly directional radar. What are you driving down the highway?
0: Well, you use radar, but
1: exactly. That's
0: out in the open. That's not, I don't know enough about radar to know if that would work, but it's a good idea.
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0: All right, how about a cop's radar?
1: I'm not sure if they'll return and go off of that. Possible.
0: All right.
1: Well, we'll tell you how fast the hole was going, wouldn't it?
0: Wildcard line, you're on the air with Mel. Hello.
3: This is pretty funny. Good evening, Mel.
1: Hi.
3: My name's Barry. I'm just hopping and jumping away from you down here in Yakima.
1: All right.
3: I'm awful surprised I haven't heard of this before now.
0: Well, now, Mel has made this public as far as I know. Have you, Mel?
3: No, it's just on my land.
0: This is the first public announcement of the whole?
3: As far as I know, there's no newspaper accounts of it, not the Daily Record or the
0: There will be now.
3: Well, as usual, you heard your first folks on our bill. Before I get serious, I just wanted to kind of blank things up here and ask if you considered making a contract with the Refuse Collection Department from Yakima County to try to get going on that.
1: I read an article in the paper how they wanted to close down our local dump out here, and I almost seriously suggested.
0: Here's another possibility for you. You know that I live near an area where there's supposed to be a high-level nuclear dump. Now, if this is really, in effect, a bottomless pit, you may have something that the U.S. government wants.
1: So I could, like, rent this thing out.
0: You're damn right.
1: And move away instead of being
0: profitable.
3: Anyways, I wanted to mention here, we've got many, many mediums of technology, and the gentleman who suggested radar, if I think, was on something. Say, for instance, the Guinness where they came out and said, they're pretty thorough with their investigation before they're going to print you.
0: Yeah,
3: but anyways, maybe the way to go is to have someone lower in a sensors package, with something that measures for noxious gases, temperature, and I'm sure they could focus a radar, probably pencil thin, and just hook it up to a supply of a cable and lower it down. That'd be awful interesting.
0: Look, I'd be interested, even if we don't get hold of the guy from Austin, to lower a camera and a light down.

was out there this evening. It's kind of a full moon out there. And one of the things that occurred to me is maybe this has some sort of astronomical type thing. What do you mean? Well, you know, it's like, you know, how, you know, the various pyramids and things in Egypt, you know, are supposed to be lined up on various star systems or whatever. Well, was it a thing like where the moonlight was shining into the hole? Well, no, but I just happened to notice.

I'm a man,

attacks tonight that you couldn't hear. This is incredible. Maybe somebody out there can help out with this. Dear Art, I'm writing to you to see if I can get some help from you or your vast listening audience. I live in rural Eastern Washington near the Manistash Ridge. That's M-A-N-A-S-T-A-S-H. Manistash Ridge. On our property, there is a hole. Like the previous owners and the owners before them, we have been throwing our trash into the hole. Apparently, the hole has been there as long as anybody can remember. At first, I thought it was an ancient well. Anyway, the hole is 9 feet, 9 inches in diameter. There is a stone retaining wall around it

I was buying fishing line in bulk. So far, I've sunk about 80,000 feet of line into the hole without reaching bottom. My wife worked, that's 80,000 feet, folks. My wife works at a local university with a geology department. We hope to get some professional scholarly help in determining the depth of the hole. As far as I can tell, there's nothing else particularly strange about the hole except for two other things. One, dogs refuse to get within about 100 feet of it. Birds will not sit on the retaining wall or metal door. Another strange thing is, there's no echo when you yell into it. None. Indeed, I've never heard anything hit bottom when tossed in. We once tossed in an old refrigerator and never heard it hit bottom. No crash, no splash, no crunch. I hope your listeners can help with possible explanations. I'm wondering if this, based on my measurements so far, is the deepest hole on Earth. Signed, Mel, and I've got his last name here. Thank you, Art Bell, and listeners.

0: Idleness, Gustus, Modest, Trust, Even Temper,
1: and Magnanimous.
0: Magnanimous.
1: Look to it that you change the
0: mountains,
1: and if you should come to lose them, seek them straightway again.
0: And remember that prudence means free reasoned observation of all things, and careful attention, even temper, cheerful acceptance of the lot appointed by universal nature, magnanimity, the exaltation of the thinking part above any pleasant or painful commotions of the flesh, above vainglory, above death, and all such things. If you steadfastly maintain yourself in these titles with no hankering after hearing them given to you by others, you will be a new man, and a new life will open for you. For to continue as you have been till now in the same life of distraction and defilement would mark you as a man devoid of sense, who clings to life like the half-eaten beast fighters, who, though covered with wounds and gore, do yet appeal to be reserved until tomorrow, to be cast again in their wretchedness to the claws and fangs that lacerated them before. Take your stand, then, on these few titles, and if you are able to abide in them, abide as one removed to the islands of the blessed. But if you perceive that you are falling away and cannot prevail, have the courage to retire into some corner where you may hope to prevail, or else depart from life altogether, not in anger, but in all simplicity, freedom, and modesty, having done at least one thing in life well by so leaving it. Now it will greatly help you to be mindful of your titles if you will recollect that the gods desire not adulation, but that reasoning beings should grow in likeness to themselves.
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0: And further, that a fig tree is set to bear figs, a dog to hunt, a bee to gather honey, and a man to do a man's work. Mimes, war, panic, sloth, servility will wipe out the sacred maxims which you have gathered by observing nature and stored in your mind. You ought to look and act in every case so that not only shall the task before you be accomplished, but also your theoretic faculty exercised, and the self-confidence which springs from special knowledge preserved without ostentation or affected concealment. Will you ever attain to simplicity, to dignity, to a perfect discrimination in every case as to what a thing really is, what its true place in the universe, what the time it may endure, what its composition, to whom it may belong, and who can give and take it away? The spider exults when he has captured a fly. One man because he has taken a little hare. Another because he has netted an anchovy. Another because he has hunted down a wild boar or a bear. And another because he has conquered the Sarmatians. But are they not brigands all, if you look to their principles? Acquire a method of perceiving how all things change into one another. Pursue this branch of philosophy and continually exercise yourself therein. There is nothing so proper as this for cultivating greatness of mind. He who does so has already put off the body, and, having realized how soon he must depart from among men and leave all earthly things behind him, he resigns himself entirely to justice in all his own actions, and to the law of the universe and everything else which happens. As for what anyone may say or think of him or do against him, he gives it not a thought, but contents himself with these two things: to do justly what he has in hand, and to love the lot appointed for him. Such a man is thrown off all hurry and bustle, and has no other will but this, to keep the straight path according to the law, and to follow God, whose path is ever straight. What need for suspicion when it is open for you to consider what ought to be done? If you see your way, proceed in it calmly, inflexibly. If you do not see it, pause and consult the best advisors. If any other obstacle arise, proceed with prudent caution according to the means you have, keeping always close to what appears just. That is the best to which you can attain, and failure in that is the only proper miscarriage. He who in everything follows reason is always at leisure, yet ever ready for action, always cheerful, yet composed. As soon as you awake, ask yourself.

is a diagram of a simple circuit for the transmission of power, where D is the technical symbol for a dynamo as a generator, having its poles plus and minus connected by wire to the poles of M, the distant dynamo, as a motor. The generator D is driven by mechanical energy from any convenient source and transforms it into electric energy, which flows through the circuit in the direction of the arrows, and in traversing the motor M, is re-transformed into mechanical energy. There is, of course, a certain waste of energy in the process, but with good machines and conductors, it is not more than 10

Hey, the important part, the important part, the important part, the important part, the important part, the important part, the important part, the important part, the important part, the important part, the important part, the important part, the important part, the important part, the important part, the important part, the important part, the important part, the important part, the important part, the important part, the important part, the important part, the important part, the important part, the important part, the important part, the important part, the important part, the important part, the important part, the important part, the important part, the important part, the important part, the important part, the important part, the important part, the important part, the important part, the important part, the important part, the important part, the important part, the important part, the important part, the important part, the important part, the important part, the important part, the important part, the important part, the important part, the important part, the important part, the important part, the important part, the important part, the important part, the important part, the important part, the important part, the important part, the important part, the important part, the important part, the important part, the important part, the important part, the important part, the important part, the important part, the important part, the important part, the important part, the important part, the important part, the important part, the important part, the important part, the important part, the important part, the important part, the important part, the important part, the important part, the important part, the important part, the important part, the important part, the important part, the important part, the important part, the important

0: same government living is now in their neighborhood that bought the backs of.
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to declare holy war against what we see every single day on television, commercials, and I think there should be real war against commercials, real war against talk shows, real war against Bonanza and Rawhide or all these things.

0: That's it? You had $1 million, and you'd do two chicks at the same time?
1: Damn straight. I always wanted to do that, man. And I think if I were a millionaire, I could hook that up, too, because chicks dig dudes with money.
0: Well, not all chicks.
1: Not the type of chicks that double up on a dude like me do.
0: Good point.
1: Well, what about you now? What would you do?
0: Besides two chicks at the same time?
1: Oh, yeah.
0: Nothing.
1: Nothing?
0: I would relax. I would sit on my ass all day. I would do nothing.
1: Well, you don't need $1 million to do nothing, man. Make a look at my cousin. He's broke, don't do shit.

0: Is there such thing as insanity among penguins? I try to avoid a definition of insanity or derangement. I don't mean that a penguin might believe he or she is Lenin, Napoleon Bonaparte.
1: But could they just go crazy because they've had enough of their colony?

Free the Elastic Chameleon. A morphing sound effect that shifts between organic and synthetic qualities. Ideal for Foley replacement, animated creatures, or shape-shifting entities in sound design.